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1: Bust out those moves. 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
1: Yeah.

it. 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
1: Red wine. Let's go to the beach, eat, let's go get a wave. They say what they gonna say. Have a drink, clink, found a Bud Light. Bad bitch like me.

A warm welcome to our program, Prophecy for Today, where we study biblical prophecy and its application to our daily life. It's a wonderful day to worship God. I'm William Steves. Let's pray. Dear Heavenly Father, I rejoice today in the precious gift of your eternal word. I thank you that you are a God who has chosen to reveal yourself to us with your perfect truth. And I pray that you would help us as we study your truth today. Draw us closer to you as we listen to the preaching of your truth. And it's in Jesus' name we pray. Amen.

Maranatha, friends, the Lord is coming. Genesis 3:15. And I will put enmity between thee and the woman, and between thy seed and her seed. It shall bruise thy head, and thou shalt bruise his heel. Theologians sometimes know this passage as the Proto-Evangelium, which means first gospel. All the way back in Genesis, God is already promising that he will send someone who will defeat the tempter. Satan, from the beginning, has labored to destroy and defile the work of God. God promises the tempter that he will be defeated. Of course, we know that this prophecy refers to Christ, the one who was both God and man, and who fully triumphs over Satan. Our God reigns as king over time and eternity. From the moment that sin entered into the world, the triumph over sin was already planned and ordained. We know that God makes all things work together for his perfect plan, and even the fall of man cannot undo the perfect eternal plan of God. Although sin corrupted and marred the perfection of God's creation, nevertheless, he still, in his majesty, accomplishes his own glory through it. You're listening to Prophecy for Today. I'm William Steves. The September edition of the Gospel Standard is available upon request. We here at the People's Gospel Hour would be blessed to hear from you. 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

www.tpgh.org. Our mailing address is the People's Gospel Hour, Post Office Box 1660, Halifax, Nova Scotia, Canada, B3J3A1. And our United States address is the People's Gospel Hour, Post Office Box 55862, Boston, Massachusetts, 02205.

And now, it's time for a reading from our Sunday scrapbook. This month, our emphasis is on prayer. George Mueller, an English pastor and children's worker, said the following: "It is not enough for the believer to begin to pray, nor to pray correctly, nor is it enough to continue for a time to pray. We must patiently, believingly continue in prayer until we obtain an answer. Further, we have not only to continue in prayer until the end, but we have also to believe that God does hear us and will answer our prayers. Most frequently we fail in not continuing in prayer until the blessing is obtained and in not expecting the blessing. Those who are disciples of the Lord Jesus should labor with all their might in the work of God, as if everything depended upon their own endeavors. Yet having done so, they should not in the least trust in their labor and efforts, nor in the means that they use for the spread of the truth, but in God alone. And they should with all earnestness seek the blessing of God in persevering, patient, and believing prayer." Mueller correctly understood that one of the crucial elements in our prayers is persistence. Very often in our lives, we will pray for something, but when the answer is not immediate in coming, we give up, assuming that either God has no answer, or that the answer is just no. This attitude is not entirely biblical. Scripture commands us to persevere in our prayers. We should be eager to come to the throne, consistently seeking God's strength and being confident that He will answer our prayers, just as He always does.

0: And now, the familiar voice of Pastor Perry F. Rockwood, who is at home with the Lord.
1: Shall we pray? Eternal and everlasting Father, we bow before Thee at this moment because we are a people of great need. We know that except the Lord build the house, they labor in vain that build it. Oh, today minister through the power of the Holy Ghost that men and women lost might see their sin need and their Savior who died for them in the cross, even the Lord Jesus Christ. Undertake for our broadcast needs. Bless those who are sick and aged and sorrowing. In Jesus' name, amen. We claim for the Bible that it is a supernatural book. To support this claim, there are many infallible proofs. Chief among these is its prophetic character. There are at least 325 distinct prophecies clearly made. Of these, not less than half have already been fulfilled. Others can be discerned as being in the process of fulfillment. The remainder are reserved for future realization, but they can be anticipated in their certainty. The predictive quality of the Scriptures is reliable. Prophecy is a wide scheme. There is no real interest that affects life and destiny which is not covered. Redemption, the true church, the false church, the world, nations, Israel, world policies of war, misrule, secular evil, the domination of unregenerated man, Satan, angels, lawlessness, certain figures in the divine economy, Christ's judgment and justice, and reality and certainty of heaven, the resurrection of the body, the triumph of God's kingdom, all these and more are the concern of prophecy. By prophecy is meant that imperfect antecedents a person, an event, a condition, a succession of events, a judgment, or a series of judgments, the innovation of an era, or the opening of a new age, a supernatural work, or a temporal process with eternal consequences are predicted in such a manner as to require fulfillment in detail in order to meet the test of accuracy and forecast and their claim to be the revelation of Almighty God. Now this is the claim of the Bible. Let me read. We also have a more sure word of prophecy, whereunto ye do well that ye take heed, as unto a light that shineth in a dark place, until the day dawn and the day star arise in your hearts, knowing this, that no prophecy is of the Scripture of any private interpretation, for the prophecy came not in old time by the will of man, but holy men of God spake as they were moved by the Holy Ghost. 2 Peter 1:19-20-21. No other book has ever been written that could lay claim to accuracy in prophecy. The Bible forecasts and foretells events in such manner and kind as the human mind, left to its own unaided powers, is incapable of doing. Further, the prophecy is given as the communication of God, and it comes to us with His authority. For instance, such are the many prophecies concerning our Lord Jesus Christ. He was prophesied to be born, a descendant of Abraham, of the seed of Jacob, of the house of Judah, of the family of David, in the town of Bethlehem, and of a virgin. That he was to suffer humiliation, suffer rejection, suffer death, bear the sins of many, conquer death, rise from the dead, ascend into heaven. It was prophesied that Jesus Christ, that he would do the will of God perfectly. Psalm 46, sacrifice and offering thou didst not desire. Mine ears hast thou not opened, burnt offering and sin offering hast thou not required. Then said I, lo, I come. In the volume of the book it is written of me, I delight to do thy will, O my God, yea, thy law is within my heart. Furthermore, he is prophesied to complete the church, finish the salvation of the redeemed, judge the nations, judge the world. And certainly, salvation is a prophetic faith. Every Christian is a prophetic being. The Christian life and destiny cannot otherwise be understood. For instance, every one of us know when we're saved that we are chosen in Him before the foundation of the world, that we should be holy and without blame before him in love. Ephesians 1:4. Yes, the atoning or reconciling work of Christ was also decided in the beginning. He is the Lamb slain from the foundation of the world. Paul puts it in Ephesians 1:7 this way, in whom we have redemption through his blood, the forgiveness of sins according to the riches of his grace. The bloodshed at the gate of Eden was a prophecy of the cross of Christ. The offering up of Isaac by Abraham, by which sacrifice he was delivered by a ram provided by the Lord, was a prophecy of Christ's substitutionary death on the cross. Praise God. Yes, the Passover lamb, offered in Exodus 12 on the night the children of Israel were delivered from Egypt, was a prophecy of the delivering power of the cross of Christ. All the offerings of sheep, lambs, heifers, doves, and goats were prophetic symbols. None of them were sacrificial in themselves, but they pointed to the Lamb of God who takes away the sin of the world. The ordinance of the Day of Atonement, established according to God's directive to Israel, was a prophecy of the atoning, reconciling work of the cross of Christ. The harlot's red cord let down the wall of Jericho is likewise a symbolic prophecy of salvation. Yes, and we could go through many more of the Old Testament sacrifices, and we can see Christ, who was sacrificed on our behalf on Calvary's cross. He died for you, and he died for me, shedding his precious blood for the forgiveness of your sins.

I'm William Steves. Thank you for tuning in with us today. From a young age, one of the things that I've always greatly enjoyed is music. Listening to the classic hymns, singing to the Lord in services, those have always been a wonderful privilege. Just think of some of the great old hymns of the faith. Holy, holy, holy, Lord God Almighty, early in the morning our song shall rise to Thee. Holy, holy, holy, merciful and mighty, God in three persons, blessed Trinity. Or perhaps one of my favorites, crown him with many crowns, the Lamb upon his throne. Hark, how the heavenly anthems drown all music but his own. Awake my soul, and sing of him who died for me, and hail him as thy matchless king through all eternity. Scripture says that as Christians, we should be filled with joy and a desire to sing praise to our God. We should have a new song in our hearts and on our lips. As the word of Christ dwells in us, we should find ourselves overflowing with psalms and hymns and spiritual songs. Our music should always reflect glory to God, singing truth and praise because He is worthy of it. Not only that, our music should be full of truth so we can teach and admonish one another. We should help one another grow closer to God with the music that we sing and the music that we listen to. Do you have a favorite hymn? Something that's been an encouragement to you over your time as a believer? Maybe there's a hymn that has been a recent blessing in the past couple weeks. Why don't you write and share that with us? Here at the People's Gospel Hour, we take time every morning to sing a hymn and pray for you. We love to hear from you and would be blessed to hear how the Lord is blessing you and strengthening your heart this week.

0: going to ask you a question. What is the Christian faith? I believe it is a great body of revealed truth. Christianity is a doctrinal religion. By doctrine is meant teaching. Christianity is an interpretation, not merely of sin and salvation, but of creation and its purpose, the history of mankind and the destinies of men and nations, the laws of righteousness and systems of ethics and human attitudes before the standard of Almighty God. Christianity concerns the past, the present, and the future. Its head is the incarnate Son of God, who is the same yesterday and today and forever, Hebrews 13:8. A Christian is one whose faith compels him to be visionary and to look to the future. Like Abraham, we look for a city which hath foundations, whose builder and maker is God, Hebrews 11:10. There's not one major doctrine or teaching which does not consummate in the future. Paul said by inspiration, Romans 8:24, we are saved by hope. But hope that is seen is not hope. For what a man seeth, why doth he yet hope for? But if we hope for that we see not, then do we with patience wait for it. With so much higher education devoted to anti-Christian theories, doctrine, as it is traditionally understood in the Christian sense, has fallen into disfavor in pulpit and pew. Ministers and laymen in large numbers no longer revere the great Christian themes. Churches languish in the powerlessness of the decline of knowledge of the intellectual content of the Christian faith. Now, I am not speaking of initial faith by which the Spirit of God came to convict you of your sins and persuade you to accept Christ as your Savior. I am speaking of the faith, which is referred to in Jude as being once for all delivered unto the saints. There is the faith that saves, and then there is the faith. What is it? Ask that question today in many churches, and you'll be surprised at the diversity of answers. Ought that to be? After all, our faith is a literate faith. It is the faith in a book. Let them call it bibliolatry if they want. I will have all that I can get of it. Our faith is in a book, and in the infallible book, inspired book, and preserved book, the King James Version. And our Christian libraries are built upon that book. Remember, we are a literate people. What do our missionaries do when they go abroad and win the lost to Christ? But first of all, translate the Bible into their own language. If they do not have a written language, they create one. Missionaries have created more alphabets and dictionaries and translations of the Bible than any other group. As representing us, they are a literate people. We are expected to be intellectual. Let no man be able to say that we are ignorant in relation to spiritual things. The reason we have Sunday schools and endless preaching and teaching and prayer meeting and Bible studies is to get people to do work on an intellectual nature so that they may have the mind of Christ. It is impossible to read the Bible without thinking. It is a book that makes one think, and then after thinking, to obey. It is my conviction that had Christian doctrine been carried forward to its consummation, there would not have been this present process of compromise today. A return to the prophetical treatment of Christian doctrine is essential to a revival of human interest in doctrine. There's not one such doctrine which does not consummate in fulfilled prophecy. The Scriptures uniformly lead the Bible student forward to this consummation. In fact, it may be said that the doctrines cannot be adequately comprehended apart from prophecy. Whether the writer be Paul, Peter, or John, the epistles were always doctrinal before being practical, and the doctrines are uniformly carried on to their glorious prophetical completion. Jesus likewise never stopped short of the ultimate, but kept his eyes fixed on the end. He said in John 1:51, "Hereafter ye shall see heaven open, and the angels of God ascending and descending upon the Son of Man." Just by way of illustration, let us look at a doctrine. It is the doctrine of sonship. The accepted idea in a great many circles today is that of universalism. Now they teach, of course, the universal fatherhood of God and the brotherhood of man. And there's no such teaching in the Bible. Divine sonship, that is, the sonship of Christian adoption, is not a matter of relationship, but one of position. It is conferred. It is a position granted. There is no evidence that all men are born sons of God. What is the revelation? First, that a sinner who is not positionized as a son of God does receive such privilege and grace by believing in and accepting Jesus Christ as personal Savior and Lord. John 1:12, but as many as received him, to them gave he power to become the sons of God, even to them that believe in his name, which were born not of blood, nor of the will of the flesh, nor of the will of man, but of God. That's right. And then, after being adopted into the family of God, we are to grow in grace and in the knowledge of our Lord Jesus Christ. And we can't grow in the knowledge of the Lord Jesus Christ without thinking of prophecy. And how wonderful it is that everything is tied in together. And we do rejoice today that God's word is truth, and God himself is true, and every man a liar. How wonderful it is to submit ourselves to the claims of the Lord Jesus Christ, that he might be able to work through us for his glory. I trust the message is a blessing. This broadcast is sponsored by the People's Gospel Hour, Halifax, Nova Scotia, Canada, B3J3A1. 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
1: 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Oh.

Overlooking the Atlantic from our studios here in Halifax, Nova Scotia, this is the People's Gospel Hour. I'm William Steves, and it's a wonderful day to worship God. This month, we have an assorted selection of messages preached by Pastor Perry F. Rockwood, who is now at home with the Lord. Let's pray. Dear Heavenly Father, thank you that you are a God who hears my prayers. There are billions of people alive today, and still, you listen to me. You listen to the prayers of every other person who comes before your eternal throne of grace. The magnitude of your care for us is astonishing. I pray that you would help us never to grow tired of worshiping you for your majestic kindness, because it is in the name of Jesus that we pray. Amen. We are blessed to have each of you tune in with us today. Our scripture reading passage this morning will be Job 38:1-15.

Today's letter comes from Quebec. It says, I hope all goes well for you. I thank the Lord for another day of your ministry as you continue his good work. Thank you for your kind words and your prayers, listener. We rejoice to serve our Savior. Our scripture reading for today is Job 38, 1 through 15. Then the Lord answered Job out of the whirlwind and said, Who is this that darkeneth counsel by words without knowledge? Gird up now thy loins like a man, for I will demand of thee, and answer thou me. Where wast thou when I laid the foundations of the earth? Declare, if thou hast understanding. Who hath laid the measures thereof, if thou knowest? Or who hath stretched a line upon it? Whereupon are the foundations thereof fastened? Or who laid the cornerstone thereof, when the morning stars sang together, and all the sons of God shouted for joy? Or who shut up the sea with doors, when it brake forth, as if it had issued out of the womb? When I made the cloud the garment thereof, and thick darkness a swaddling band for it, and brake up for it my decreed place, and set bars and doors, and said, Hitherto shalt thou come, but no further, and here shall thy proud waves be stayed. Hast thou commanded the morning since thy days, and caused the dayspring to know his place, that it might take hold of the ends of the earth, that the wicked might be shaken out of it? It is turned as clay to the seal, and they stand as a garment, and from the wicked their light is withholden, and the high arm shall be broken. May God bless the reading of his word.

And now, it's time for a selection from our Sunday scrapbook. Every month, we get so many letters from people who are asking how they can pray for us. So this month, I want to give you several ways that you can pray for us and also for any gospel ministry. This week, the prayer request I want to emphasize is the financial need of the ministry. A ministry like this obviously costs a lot of money, and we are fully supported by the gifts of our listeners. We are so grateful to each person who has partnered with us financially. But more than that, my encouragement to you is that you pray with us that God provides the money that we need. Maintaining our studios here in Halifax, paying the salaries of our staff, paying the print and distribution costs for our monthly standards, and most importantly, paying for airtime on all the different radio stations, each of those things cost money. Now make no mistake, we are confident that God will continue to provide every penny that we need in His time and His own goodwill. However, in the scriptures, God has called His people to pray for each of their needs so that He can be glorified when He answers the prayers of His saints. When you pray for us this week, would you specifically pray that the Lord would bring in the funds to meet our ministry needs each month? Also, please thank the Lord for already providing us so much. He has kept us on the air for 79 years now. We operate only by His generous grace, so pray that we would be able to continue. Likewise, I encourage you to pray the same thing for each of the gospel ministries which have blessed you and strengthened your heart. Our God is a gracious provider, and it is by His grace that each of these ministries is able to operate. I trust you will continue to render to God praise and thanksgiving for His continual provision.

You're listening to the People's Gospel Hour. I'm William Steves. Luke 12, 2 and 3. For there is nothing covered that shall not be revealed, neither hid that shall not be known. Therefore, whatsoever ye have spoken in darkness shall be heard in the light, and that which ye have spoken in the ear in closets shall be proclaimed upon the housetops. There is no sin that can be kept secret from God. God sees all the secret thoughts of our hearts, the things that we keep hidden from everyone else. You might well present the picture of a perfect Christian to everyone who knows you. You might fool your pastor, your spouse, your children, your friends. But you can never fool God. Trying to hide your sin is like Adam and Eve playing hide and seek in the garden with the Lord of eternity. It doesn't work. The Lord knows your secrets, and the scripture says that every secret sin will be revealed one day. Isn't it better to repent today? Isn't it better to turn from your wicked ways and come to the merciful Lord? The word says that God is a gracious God, slow to anger, and of great mercy. Why not cast yourself on his mercy and be cleansed of the secret sins of your heart? Our prayer is that this month's series of messages will be a blessing and a challenge to you. The September edition of the Gospel Standard is available upon request. 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Our mailing address is The People's Gospel Hour, Post Office Box 1660, Halifax, Nova Scotia, Canada, B3J3A1. And our United States address is The People's Gospel Hour, Post Office Box 55862, Boston, Massachusetts, 02205. And now, after a brief ministry in music, the message from Pastor Perry F. Rockwood, who is at home with the Lord.

0: Shall we pray? Heavenly Father, we're thankful today for the Lord Jesus, our Savior, who died for us, rose again, and lives today. We thank Thee for the precious blood that was shed for the remission of our sins. And now, dear Lord, we ask ourselves the question, have I done my best for Jesus? We know that we're to live with eternity's values in view. We know that we do not have many more years to go. And dear Lord, today I just pray that Thou wilt speak and draw each one of us as Thy children unto Thyself, that we might consecrate our lives afresh. Father, I pray for those who are not saved. Dear Lord, speak today. Help them to see their sin need, to repent of sin and to come to the Savior. I pray for those who are not well, those who are aged, those who are lonely, those mourning the loss of loved ones. Undertake for each one. I pray for the young people in correctional institutions, penitentiaries and jails. Oh, that they might turn to the Lord and give their lives over to Thee. I pray in Jesus' name, amen. I have one text today, 1 Timothy 4, verse 8. For bodily exercise profiteth little. Why, you'd think today with all the exercising and sports that bodily exercise was the most important thing. God says bodily exercise profiteth little. But He says godliness is profitable unto all things. I wonder how many of you think that godliness is really profitable. That's the bottom line of the Christian life. I wonder, would you think that it was profitable for John the Baptist? You remember he came preaching in the wilderness, baptizing in the River Jordan. He attracted great crowds of people who later left him and followed Jesus. But he said, He must increase, but I must decrease, John 3:30. He was not only a great and faithful preacher, but he had the right spirit. But what happened? He was beheaded by Herod. Did it pay him to serve Jesus? Was it profitable for him? We think of Stephen, that wonderful and faithful deacon. He went out to preach Christ, and they stoned him to death. Was it profitable for him to serve Christ? We think of Paul. He gave up everything to follow Christ. Just after his conversion, Ananias, led by the Spirit, was sent to tell him how great things he must suffer for Christ's sake, Acts 9. And Paul did suffer. He was beaten often. He was shipwrecked. He knew hunger and thirst and cold. He spent much time in jail and was finally beheaded. Was it profitable for him to serve Jesus? I think of the beloved Apostle John, who loved Jesus and leaned on his bosom at the Last Supper. He preached Christ for 50 or 60 years, then was banished to Patmos in his old age. There he is alone on that lonely island, longing to see Jesus. Was it profitable for him to serve Jesus? The answer to all these questions is yes. Yes, it's profitable. Godliness is profitable. For although these men suffered greatly, God brought them out and crowned them with honor and glory and gave them a big place in heaven. He gave them a big place in history also. We don't remember those who persecuted them, but after nearly 2,000 years, John the Baptist and Stephen and Paul and John have their names written high on the roll of the world's greatest men. Yes, it is profitable to serve the Lord Jesus Christ. Let me ask you this question. Is it profitable to pray? I know that sometimes we pray for something and it seems as though nothing happens. Then we may say, well, what's the use? Listen, we are saying that prayer doesn't pay. But prayer does pay. Oh, often it helps us to get what we need. Often it makes us see that we don't need what we ask for. God knows what is best for us. And we can really believe God as we get on our knees in prayer. Many of you today are without a job. I believe God can get you a job if you're in prayer. And so with the needs of that family, that marriage, that home, that job, that business. Look at the first church in Jerusalem. There came a day when some of their preachers were arrested and threatened with harm if they kept on preaching Christ. When they were released, they called the church together and told the members what had happened. And what did they do? They didn't make a protest to the authorities. They didn't march around the government building. They were no match for the government. All the powers of society were against them, just as most of the powers of society are against Jesus today. There was only one thing left for them to do, and they did it. They prayed. Let me read Acts 4:31. And when they had prayed, the place was shaken where they were assembled together, and they were all filled with the Holy Ghost, and they spake the word of God with boldness. And the multitude of them that believed were of one heart and of one soul. Neither said any of them that aught of the things which he possessed was his own, but they had all things common. And with great power gave the apostles witness of the resurrection of the Lord Jesus, and great peace was upon them all. Oh, the greatest privilege you have is to pray. You may be aged, you may not be well, you can pray. That's one thing you can do. If you know Jesus Christ is your Savior, you can really pray. It's the greatest ministry of all. You can reach souls in Africa, in Israel, in Russia, in Great Britain, in other areas of the world, even through our own broadcast, by prayer. Prayer is a tremendous ministry, and prayer is profitable. Let me ask this question. Does it pay to obey God? Is obedience profitable? In Deuteronomy chapter 28, God tells Moses how he will bless the people if they are obedient to him. He says that those who live in the city and those who are farmers in the field will prosper if they will only keep his commandments. Then he says a striking thing, "And the Lord shall make thee the head and not the tail, and thou shalt be above only and not beneath." Deuteronomy 28:13. The same thing applies today. If we obey God, we will be winners. If we disobey him, we will be losers. When Moses was leading Israel toward the promised land, he had trouble with the Amalekites. These people called on, really, a guerrilla warfare against Israel. They sniped at them from the rear and killed those who fell behind. And God said, "I will punish the Amalekites." Well, the time came when Saul was king, and God said to him, "I remember the sin of the Amalekites. Now I want you to destroy them and all their property and all their cattle." So Saul went to battle with them and won the victory. Later, Samuel came along. You know, the preachers sometimes come along at the most inopportune time. Oh, yes, maybe this preacher today is speaking to you when you don't want to obey God. Samuel didn't say a word. Saul spoke up and said, "I did all that God commanded. I slew the Amalekites." Right then, some sheep began to bleat, and the oxen began lowing, and gave the king away. The preacher said, "If you destroyed as God told you to destroy, what is that noise I hear?" "Oh," said the king, "we brought some of the cattle home to be sacrificed to the Lord." But Samuel said, "That's not the thing. God told you to destroy the cattle, and to obey is better than sacrifice. To obey is better than sacrifice." Samuel was simply saying that nothing in the world can take the place of obedience to God. If God is telling you to do a certain thing, nothing else can take the place of that thing. For instance, God calls a man to preach. God may be calling some of you in a full-time Christian service. My, if God called you, you ought to obey. It's not saying, "Well, I don't think I can do this, and I don't think I could do that." That's not the issue. Does God call you? Did God call you to teach a Sunday school class? Does God call you to go out there and witness? Of course he does. And friends, it pays to be obedient. Does God call you to be baptized? Yes. Does God call you to enter into fellowship with other saints? Yes. Listen, they will never mean much to the cause of Christ if there's no obedience. What the Lord requires, first of all, is obedience to the Word of God. Let me ask you this question. Godliness is profitable. Is it profitable to tithe our money? God says in Malachi 3:10, "Bring ye all the tithes into the storehouse." And I don't think the storehouse is necessarily the local church, friends. There is no church back there anyway. I believe that the storehouse is the place where God wants us to give, and I believe the local church has first priority upon our giving. But I believe that we're to give as God leads us to give, that there may be meat in mine house. And prove me now herewith, saith the Lord of hosts, if I will not open you the windows of heaven, and pour you out a blessing, that there shall not be room enough to receive it. And friends, that's been my testimony all down through the years. When I was saved, God showed me how wonderful it would be to tithe my money. And I know when I went to university, I only had $18 in my pocket. I never had a suit of clothes. But when I would go to church, if God sent in a dollar, I'd put 10 cents in the offering plate. If God sent in 10 cents, I'd put 1 cent in the offering plate. And it's been a blessing all down through the years. Then when I finished university, I went to Montreal to McGill University, and I arrived there with 25 cents in my pocket. That's all I had. And, it was just wonderful. God sent in a dollar again, I would put 10 cents in the collection plate. And all down through the years, I've never really had much money as far as money was concerned, but I've had everything I need in clothes and food and beautiful places to live and all that goes with it. And I believe that God will honor those who honor him by giving of their tithes. And oh, such a blessing. Oh, many of you ought to be laying up treasures in heaven when you're just really grubbing around in this world and just leaving estates to this world when you could be really laying up treasures in heaven. How good it is to tithe. It's profitable. It pays. And God will bless you for it. I want to say one more thing. Do you think it's profitable to say no? Daniel was taken to Babylon and placed in a school with other young men to be trained for the king's service. Daniel and his three friends were faithful to God, and they were given wine to drink and the king's meat. Daniel said, "We cannot eat and drink these things. It is against our religious convictions." Their teacher said, "If you refuse this meat and drink, you won't look so good as the other children, and the king will cut my head off." Daniel said, "Now listen, just test us for several days and see how things come out." So for 10 days they didn't eat the king's food, but held to their convictions. At the end of that time, they were better looking in every way than the other children. When they were examined as to wisdom and understanding, they were found to be 10 times wiser than the magicians and astrologers of the country. It paid them to say no. You young people, you ought to learn early to say no. Some of you girls, for example, go out with boys, and you unwisely allow them to indulge in certain intimacies that ought not to be. Don't be afraid to say no. And you boys, don't be afraid to say no when somebody gives you that cigarette, that drink, that drug. Don't be afraid to say no. Oh, listen, you have your first job, and you want to get ahead, and you want to stand in with a boss. And when you attend your first office party, you are going to be urged to drink. Can you say no? Or do you think you have to be one of the boys? Many a drunkard's career began with just one drink. That's all. One drink. Listen, it's profitable to say no. We don't have to go with the crowd. Take our stand for God. We're not asked to be in a popularity contest. We're asked to be faithful. And God says here, now look, profitable is godliness. Godliness is profitable. It pays to go God's way. Oh, how good it is to know the Lord. This broadcast is sponsored by the People's Gospel Hour, Box 1660, Halifax, Nova Scotia, Canada, B3J3A1. Our United States address, the People's Gospel Hour, Box 55862, Boston, Massachusetts, 02205. This is Miracle Month for our program. I do not believe the Lord's work should be neglected in the summer. I believe we can reach just as many this month with the gospel message as any other month. It would be a blessing to hear from you this week. Now, until the same time next week, the Lord willing, Pastor Perry F. Rockwood, may the Lord bless you and make you a blessing.
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6: Spud FM weather for Summerside. We're looking at increasing cloudiness this morning. Highs 13, cloudy with a chance of a shower later this evening and overnight. Wind south 20, lows 11. On Monday, a mix of sun and cloud, chance of a shower. Southwest winds 20, becoming light in the morning. Highs 15. On Tuesday, sunny, highs 16. And on Wednesday, sunny, highs 16 degrees.
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On Spud FM with me, Paul M. I love this time of year. You know, I'm serious. There's more going on here than you can shake a stick at. Getting the scores this morning, I'm as busy as a one-arm paper hanger. And, of course, that's all due respect to one-arm paper hangers. No, there wasn't. But we have lots of scores for you this morning, and as well this morning, we're going to be talking

All right, Angus is going wild this morning with AC/DC as we pull them back a bit. And let's get to our scores here today. Again, we're Sports Roundup on a Sunday morning, and we're brought to you by Curran and Briggs Limited here in Summerside, along with another good group of sponsors that join us week in, week out. We appreciate their support here, bringing sports stories your way. All right, let's get at it here this morning. Overnight, the Caps in Edmonton, they lost 7-2. Caps won't be happy about that one. That's a big score, 7-2. And they're making, but it's early, right? It's early. The Caps are making their one of their northern New Brunswick swings. They're going to be in Grand Falls today for a game at 3 o'clock, and they'll be looking to bounce back from losing to Edmonton by a score of 7-2. Like I said, the Caps will be in Pictou County against the Crushers Thursday, and then hosting the Crushers back here. Thursday, and then back here on Saturday. All right, what do we have? UPEI Sport. Men's soccer team, they lost 1-0 at X yesterday. The women's soccer lost by the same score at X. Both teams are in Cape Breton today. The women play at 1, the men at 3:30. Men's hockey team, their next game is coming up against Moncton this coming Friday night at 7. That's going to be at UPEI, so good opportunity to get a look at the UPEI, and they've had a pretty nice preseason. So looks like they, Forby has put a pretty good product on the ice there. Look forward to this coming Friday. The women's hockey team is at Mount A today on Friday. And let's see, this Friday at 7, and at on Saturday at 7 as well. The Mount A at home on Saturday, this coming Saturday at 7. And so UPEI women's hockey today at Mount A. What else do we have for you? The women's rugby team played on the weekend. They were in Acadia. Acadia, X, UPEI, they're the three teams, top three teams, or have been historically. And so UPEI got pretty well beat up by X last weekend. Acadia, the same thing. 88-0 UPEI women lost to Acadia. That was an exhibition game. And then in the regular season game, they lost 62-14. Now, they're going to be in X today at 2 o'clock, and that would be a really big bounce-back game for the rugby team. And I'm sure they'll be wired up for that one against St. Evex. Women's basketball, they're going to be at UNB today. They're at Moncton today taking on UNB. Apparently there's a tournament there. So the women are playing in that tournament today. That game is at 2, and it's against UNB. That should be a beauty. And then next weekend, UPEI is hosting the Mickey Place. That's always year in, year out, a really good tournament. Teams from across the country come in for that one. The men's team are involved in that one, too. So that's going to be next Friday, Saturday, and Sunday. At home, you're going to get a good look at the UPEI men's and women's basketball teams next weekend, Friday, Saturday, Sunday. That's at the Mickey Place tournament, and that's at UPEI. Holland College Hurricanes sports, men and women's soccer. At St. Thomas today, 1:15. Men's baseball team is at Dal for 2. It's a great day to play a doubleheader. It's a great day for 2. They play at 1:4 today in Halifax against Dal. On Monday night, there's a pep rally at Holland College. And then this coming Thursday, the Holland College Golf Classic opens up. That's this Thursday. Holland College Golf Classic opens up here on PEI. Major midget, Kensington Wild, were beaten by the Charlottetown Knights by a score of 8-3 on Friday. Now, they're going to be taking on the Knights again today, 12 noon.

0: And that game's going to be played at the Gerard Turkoglan Arena here in Summerside. Okay, that's at 12 noon. So you get to see the top major midget players here on PEI at 12 noon today in Summerside at the Gerard Gallant Arena, Turk Gallant Arena, Turk's House. And that game's at 12 noon. Charlottetown and Summerside, always, always an intense game. Prince County Warriors beat the Islanders by a score of 7-0 in the weekend. Now U15 or 17 or Bantam, whatever they're calling them. The Warriors, though, have a pretty good team. They beat Charlottetown by a score of 7-0 on the weekend. The Charlottetown Islanders baseball team, senior baseball team, beat Chatham by a score of 6-3 last night, and they're all on the road today. The Charlottetown's on the road today, and they'll play in Chatham with an opportunity to win their fourth New Brunswick PEI baseball championship in a row and go to the Nationals again. The Islanders are just having a beautiful run here over the last number of years. They've got medals at the National Seniors, gold and bronze. I think they have a silver. And anyway, they're having a great go of it, and they can wrap up the championship today in Chatham against the Ironmen. Not going to be easy. The Ironmen aren't going to go easy. They've got a pretty good team. Baseball program's pretty good up in Chatham. It always has been. All right, so that's the Islanders today. I told you the Capital District is in Miramichi at an Atlantic tournament. I'm thinking they're right in the hunt today. But Mike Gauthier, you'll know Mike from the Guardian and sports writer and the like, and he keeps us posted on baseball that happens. He keeps us posted on Facebook and the like. So I'm going to talk to Mike about the tournament and about the team in Miramichi. All right, so that's what I have here for you today. Oh, yes, and the women's field hockey team. The website doesn't tell the whole story. You have to dig it out somewhere. But anyway, the field hockey team is at a tournament today. They play, they're at St. Mary's, and they play Acadia. I think they play a couple of games today, or maybe it's just the one. I don't know, but they are at a tournament, and they are at St. Mary's today. So that's the field hockey team. And, of course, UPEI has a really, really nice field hockey program as well. They've been tough over the last number of years, last few years. All right, when we come back, I'll be talking to George Gallant, goaltender, with the Pictou County Week's Crushers up next on our program, Sports Roundup on a Sunday morning, brought to you by Kernan Briggs Limited here in Summerside.
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0: All right, welcome back to our program, Sports Roundup of the Sunday morning. It is 9:16. We're brought to you by Kern and Briggs Limited here in Summerside, along with another group of wonderful sponsors. Just want to let you know, Kern and Briggs, right, they do free estimates. So if you're looking to get some pavement in around your home or your business, or, you know, you need some of their big equipment there to move a tree or a big old rock that might have rolled onto your property and you don't want it there, give them a call. They'll come out, do a free estimate for you, and get you on the list. Well, as far as the blacktop is concerned, they'll get you on the list for next year. I mean, they might find some time to bring out a big old piece of equipment to move the rock. But anyway, what I want you to take away from this, they do free estimates. So give them a call. Find out what it will cost to do the work that you want to do. And chances are, you know, you're going to like the price, and then they'll get you on the list. All right. So, Caps were losers last night by a score of 7-2, and they're going to be in Grand Falls today at 3. Their Northern New Brunswick Swing. And then the Caps this coming week on Thursday, they're going to be in Pictou County to take on the Crushers, and then the Crushers will make the return trip to Summerside on the weekend to take on the Caps. George Gallant is a Summerside boy, and he plays for Pictou County. Now, George has a pretty good resume as a goaltender. You know, with the Wild, winning that Atlantic Championship, George was the top guy as far as in between the pipes in that tournament. He has, you know, he's played well throughout his career, and he's young, right? I mean, they're just young guys, but has played well, and he's with Pictou County, and because Pictou County's going to play against the Caps for a couple this week, good opportunity to talk to George here this morning. George, good to have you along. I really appreciate you doing this.
8: Hi, Paul. Thanks for having me on. You know, I appreciate it as well.
0: It's always, you know, getting a young guy up on a Sunday morning early, you know, probably there's something else you'd sooner be doing.
8: Yeah, I know. It's okay. Using this day to recover anyway.
0: There you go. Pictou County has played but two games this year. You haven't, I mean, the schedule hasn't got you out there very much right now, have it?
8: No, it hasn't, Paul. You know, we had a good training camp. Guys were ready to go, and unfortunately the schedule didn't work out the way we wanted it to, but, you know, we're still ready, and we're going to have some good practices this week, and we're ready for the games this weekend.
0: All right, so you're 1-1, the South Division, and, of course, you know everything about the South Division. You were in Pictou County last year as well. The South Division's a tough division, George.
8: Yep, it is. Any team can really win every game. Like I said, last year, Valley wasn't a great team, but they're off to a good start, and it's a pretty even division.
0: All right, I'll just let people know what the standings look like here in the early going. And again, this is the early going, but Truro is leading the way. They have yet to be beaten. They're 4-0, so they have 8 points. The Valley Wildcats have 7. They've yet to be beaten. They have a shootout loss. Amherst is in third. They have 6. And then Pictou County, Yarmouth with 2 each. The Caps have yet to win yet this year. Now, what's it like, George? You enjoy Pictou County?
8: Yeah, I do. I was very blessed when I came here to be welcomed with open arms by, you know, the team and the players, the coaches, the fans, and have a great Billet family. And, the hockey's great here and having lots of fun.
0: Tell me a little bit about your team. I mean, you know, you've played on some pretty good teams over the years, so you can kind of handicap your team. What's your team look like this year?
8: We're not going to wow you with skill, but I think we're going to beat teams hard work and just determination playing a full 60 minutes of hockey. We have a great group of guys, and we're getting pretty close already, so that helps. And, yeah, I mean, like Garrett and all of our management, they do a good job finding these guys, we're pretty happy with where we're at right now.
0: I would imagine, well, like every team in this division, it seems, you know, making the playoffs is where it's at, and then after the playoffs, who knows what's going to happen?
8: Yeah, I mean, we're obviously, our goal this year is to win a championship, as like it was last year and every year. It's not easy. From my personal experience in the playoffs, hasn't been great so far in Junior A, but I've had some experience in midget. It just shows you how difficult it really is and the time and the work you really have to put in.
0: Tell me about your game, George. Tell me a little bit about your style of goaltending. I mean, different goaltenders have different styles. How would you describe yours?
8: I would say I'm a patient goalie. I can be a little bit fiery at times and competitive, but, you know, I rely on my speed and my tracking of the puck and reading the play. Obviously, I'm not the biggest goalie, but that doesn't mean it doesn't, for me, it doesn't affect anything or make a difference. I just go out there and I give 110% and give my team the best chance I can to win every game.
0: Now, one of my best buds is a goaltender, and I've always said goaltenders are a little bit strange. You know what I'm saying? It's a tough spot.
8: Yeah.
0: It's a tough spot to play. It really is. I mean, mistakes can be made up and down the ice, but then when it comes to the puck going in behind the net or into the net, a lot of times people look at the goaltender. It's a tough spot to play. So mentally, you have to be pretty tough to play that spot.
8: Absolutely, you do. I think I have a bit of the craziness to me sometimes, but I try to be as normal as I can. But, I mean, I signed up for it, you know, I knew what I was getting into. My father obviously was a goaltender. My uncle was a great goaltender. So, you know, I've had lots of help along my journey and helped me get to kind of where I am today.
0: Help/ suggestions, right?
8: Exactly.
0: All right, so as far as goaltenders are concerned, they have to have a pretty good relationship with their with their blue liners. Are you a talkative goaltender? I mean, are you able to? I mean, as the puck's coming down and this type of thing, are you able to communicate well with your defensemen?
8: Yeah, we try to. Like, we put a system in place where we have certain kind of, you know, code words to say this play, make that play. So we all try our best as a collective group to talk it out. Just makes it a little easier so we know when we have time, when we can make plays, make easier, more crisp plays, pretty much.
0: Now, there's an Islander, there's one other Islander that plays on Pictou County, defenseman, is it, or forward? But
8: we have two more Islanders.
0: Two more, okay.
8: Yeah, we have Matthew McDonald and Carson McKenzie.
0: Okay, and when I look at Matthew, he played for the Wild as well. Did he play when you were there?
8: He did. Yep, he was on that Telus Cup team there.
0: All right. So there's some familiarity there. You know, coming back to, I mean, you don't know what game you're going to be playing. I mean, you're going to be playing one of two, on, either Thursday, or Saturday. Do you have your druthers what game you'd sooner play?
8: Not really. Like, I think either way, you know, play the home game would be great, but also to play the game back at home would be great. So, I mean, I guess I would say the one back at home. Just because I'll have, you know, family and friends there, and obviously it'd be pretty cool to play in front of that Summerside crowd, and, you know, so I guess I would say Saturday's game, yeah.
0: Well, tell me, George, you know, we all think that, you know, the rest of the league, you know, they kind of get up for the Caps and play their best game, you know, against the Caps. Is that, do you feel that when you play with Pictou County or other teams you played with in the junior, that other teams in the league, they enjoy getting up against the Caps here because they feel they're going to need a decent game to beat them?
8: Yeah, I mean, they've had a history of being, they've had a good history, you know, they're always a good team, and they're a team you want to beat because, you know, just the way they play, the way they are, it's just kind of the way it goes. And they've kind of, in a sense, put that, not a target, but like put that way on their back to where, you know, if you beat Summerside, you know, it's, you're happy. Like you really want to give it your all and put a little extra effort into that game and, you know, try to beat them.
0: Tell me a little bit about Pictou County. You know, a little bit of good fan support there, George?
8: Yeah, it's great, actually. We're consistently getting good numbers in the seats, and, you know, our fans are awesome. Like, they're really supportive of us, and we really appreciate that, of course.
0: And building, you know, the building's good. I mean, how many might you draw in the, I mean, you may not know this, but I mean, you draw big crowds, like how many might you put in the building?
8: I would say we put a good, about 1,500 in, maybe a little less. All right. Around there. So
0: that'll make it loud. That'll make it loud.
8: Yeah.
0: All right.
8: Yeah.
0: All right, well, Thursday, Saturday, I really appreciate you taking the time out to talk to me here, George. Good luck, not only this week, but good luck for the year. I like I said, you've been good to us here, so we really appreciate you coming aboard and talking to us here this morning. Enjoy your day, man.
8: Thanks, Paul. It's always great talking to you, and thanks for having me on.
0: Okay, bud. So, George Gallant. George is a Summerside boy. He's got a really nice resume as a goaltender, you know, growing up. I mean, he, you know, playing with, you know, obviously he had a great major midget career and, playing well in junior hockey as well. So he's either going to play Thursday or Saturday, and that means that Pictou County is playing back-to-back against the Summerside Western Capitals. The Capitals are in Grand Falls today at 3. And they're looking to avenge a loss yesterday against Edmonton. Edmonton had beaten the Caps by a score of 7-2. All right, we're going to talk a little baseball when we come back on our program, Sports Roundup on a Sunday Morning, brought to you by Kernan Briggs Limited here in Summerside, along with other great sponsors that we have. Spud FM weather for Summerside. We're looking at increasing cloudiness this morning, highs 13, cloudy with a chance of a shower later this evening and overnight, wind south 20, lows 11. On Monday, a mix of sun and cloud, chance of a shower, southwest winds 20, becoming light in the morning, highs 15. On Tuesday, sunny, highs 16, and on Wednesday, sunny, highs 16 degrees.
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0: All right, 9:33 on Sports Roundup on a Sunday Morning, brought to you by Kernan Briggs Limited here in Summerside. 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Advanced rentals, they have lots of propane for any of your propane needs. All right. So we're going to talk baseball right now. This is, I've always, you know, over the last little while, we've talked about, or I have anyway, talked about this being another golden age of baseball here on Prince Edward Island. And a day like today, you can really see why, because there are teams playing for championships right across the region. We told you earlier on the Senior Islanders are in Chatham today against the Ironmen. They had one last night. The Islanders did 6-3, and they can win their fourth New Brunswick PEI. I doubt New Brunswick calls it PEI. The New Brunswick League, Senior Baseball League, they can win their fourth and go to the Nationals again today in Chatham. That'll be a tough one. Chatham's always pretty good. And then we have minor teams that are doing quite well. One of them, and we're going to talk about all of them because this guy's got a handle on most of what's going on. Mike Gauthier, you'll know Mike, Guardian sports writer. He and Bill McGuire were a tag team match with the Guardian over the years. And anyway, you know what sports people are like. They never go away. They just kind of hide back into the wallpaper and the like. Mike has a couple of kids that play, a girl that plays very well softball. He has a son that plays on this team, which is the junior team. And we're going to talk about the junior team right now. But Mike, I appreciate the fact that Mike has agreed to come on the program here this morning and help out with the scores and the like. Mike, good to have you along. Thanks for doing this, man.
10: Hey, Paul, thanks. Thanks for having me.
0: All right, well, let's talk a little bit about the Capital District. And, of course, I'm talking about the junior team. I know we talk U22 and the like, but, you know, it's the junior team, and they're in Miramichi. So tell me a little bit about how the tournament started for them, because they've had a pretty good tournament right now.
10: Yeah, it's a U15 AAA tournament.
0: Okay.
10: We started off 2-0, beat St. John's, and we beat Yarmouth 4-2, which was a tremendous game because, they're all tremendous games. They're all tremendous wins. But Yarmouth was touted as one of the pre-tournament favorites, so put it in. It's a really good spot going into Saturday. Saturday, we had a bit of a blip. We lost to Fredericton, but then we came back yesterday.
0: Well, then because they've had a pretty good tournament right now.
10: Yeah, it's a U15 AAA tournament.
0: Okay.
10: We started off 2-0, beat St. John's, and we beat Yarmouth 4-2. Which was a tremendous game because, they're all tremendous games. They're all tremendous wins. But Yarmouth was touted as one of the pre-tournament favorites. So put it in. It's a really good spot going into Saturday. Saturday, we had a bit of a blip. We lost to Fredericton. But then we came back yesterday, and it was a miracle in the Miramichi, right? I mean, we were down 8-0. We didn't have a hit through three innings. All of a sudden, the end of the game, we win 9-8, and we have a chance to pay for an Atlantic championship today at noon. So things are good.
0: Wow. I mean, coming back from 8-0, that doesn't happen all the time, but again, you and I talked a little bit about it. Baseball has no clock, so you got to get your three outs. If you can't get your three outs, you've got some and that's the way baseball is. But it's my intel wasn't good here when I was looking it up, so it's U15, right?
10: Yeah, sorry, but yeah, it's U15. Yeah,
0: all right.
10: It's yeah.
0: And, of course, we know all about U15s, U17s here in Summerside. We hosted those national championships, and, you know, the U15s, I mean, it's a really good brand of ball. So who do they play today, then, for the championship?
10: They'll play the host Miramichi team today. So they're a real good ball club. They picked up a couple of good players, and, so it should be a real good game.
0: All right. So, and it's interesting, like you were saying, that, you know, Yarmouth was pretty good. My understanding, at least coming into the national tournament that the U-15, for instance, was a pretty good division for Nova Scotia. They have a pretty good U-15 program.
10: Oh, tremendous. I believe they won bronze, I think.
0: Yeah, and, that's right.
10: Yeah, at this level, I mean, especially at the high-end performance, you're seeing kids that can throw 80 upwards, and they're throwing all the pitches, right? And it is good ball. And, you know, if you're a baseball fan, like you said, Paul, it's a golden age. We have a lot of, I believe the U-13 AA teams and the U-15 AA team, they're in St. John's, I think. They're playing today, so they're playing for, a chance at gold. So, right from U-15 right to the Senior Islanders, right? And I think the U-11s, AAAs, now that I think of it, in Charlottetown, I think they're in the playoffs today. So I don't have that in front of me, but, it's right across the board. So what a great time to be a ball fan.
0: Any teams playing on a Sunday means they've had a pretty good tournament so far.
10: Oh, 100%. Like, it's just, and it's so hard to get to that Sunday. You know, there's so much goes into it, right? Pitch counts and all that. So, fantastic.
0: All right. So, tell me a little bit about this U-15 team. Obviously, like I was saying, it's a great division. I mean, and as you talked about, they throw hard and, they can play. Tell me a little bit about this Capital District team. They must have a pretty good bunch, and there must have been a number of those players that would have played at the Nationals too, right?
10: Yeah, there was actually. I'm a little hesitant to name names. I don't want to forget anybody. But,
0: don't do that. No, I got you. I understand.
10: But yes, we did have a number who played in the Nationals. The team only had one loss all year in league play. 4-0 in provincials. And earlier in the season, we did play Miramichi in an exhibition game. We did lose that, but it was close. And so we've seen them before, and of course we saw them yesterday. So we know what they're all about, and vice versa. And there's for Capital District, tremendous amount of multi sport athletes. Hockey and whatnot. So yeah, really good group of kids. And I think I'm very accurate to say this. This is the first time for this group of kids that they actually won a provincial title in baseball.
0: All right.
10: So now to win an Atlantic title, fingers crossed.
0: All right. So, you can look at baseball here on PEI from a number of angles, certainly from a reporter's viewpoint, from a parent's viewpoint, from a fan's viewpoint. Why do you think that we're in such a good spot here for baseball at this time? Why do you think that is, Mike?
10: Well, I think there's just a love of the game. I think probably for the younger ages, the Blue Jays' recent success probably caught some interest. I think most sports, and whether rightly or wrongly, I think they're turning into 12-month-a-year sports, especially at the high performance level. So I think you're seeing a lot of kids sort of gravitate towards baseball. There's opportunities for sure in terms of maybe scholarships down the road or that sort of thing. You mean like a Brandon Langley? I mean, look at him now, right?
0: Right.
10: Playing A-ball, and his career is just skyrocketing, right? ABA programs, things like that. So, I think it's just we're riding a wave here, and I'm just glad to be a part of it.
0: Now, and it's interesting because, we talk about the Charlottetown Islanders, the senior baseball team. Now, I mean, here they are on the cusp. You like that one, Mike? Cusp?
10: Right. That's a nice one.
0: All right,
10: very nice. I'd spell check that one.
0: Yeah, I appreciate that. They're on the cusp of a fourth league championship in a row, and then going to the Nationals where they've won, medals. I mean, they're a national champion. They've won bronze. I believe they've won a silver. I mean, this team. This team is quite accomplished in what they've done here, these senior players. And I suppose young people watching these guys play, it kind of inspires them as well.
10: Well, I certainly hope so. I mean, I hope there's a really, an umbrella effect, right? I mean, the senior Islanders are at the top of the food chain in terms of baseball in this province. And, you know, and the Kings County Baseball League, I mean, a lot of those guys are playing both leagues, you know, both leagues. So I'm sure it is, right? I know the Islanders have had good crowds in the playoffs. And, you know, and I mean, if, you know, if that inspires kids, and I'm sure it does, then that's all the better for the sport.
0: You mentioned the Kings County Baseball League. They really carried the banner for baseball during soft times and good times, haven't they? I mean, this Kings County Baseball League is something.
10: Right. I mean, it's, you know, I wouldn't say save the sport or anything like that, but it was a constant, right? It's always been a constant, especially at the senior, at the senior level. I'd hate for even my son who plays on this team, I'd hate for his ball career to be over because there was nowhere to play. And I'm grateful that I don't think that will ever happen. I think there will always be a competitive brand of baseball for him to play for as long as he wants to. So, playing for that and playing for the love of the game, I mean, that really should be the end game here.
0: You know, and the other thing is, too, which we haven't seen. I mean, when we were, you know, when we were actually sports guys, but we've got Holland College, you know,
10: right.
0: And they started, they started with a college baseball team, and then UPEI follows, and then they've got a baseball team as well.
10: Yep.
0: And I mean, that's pretty cool that both educational institutions at the highest level have baseball teams, and you know, people have a chance to go to either to Holland College or UPEI and continue their careers there too, and play a pretty good brand of baseball.
10: 100%. I know there's kids on senior Islanders team who played on either one of those teams. So you know, and as well they should. These institutions should have baseball. If they have soccer in the fall and they have other sports, then yes, baseball should be a part of that. It is a fabric of our community, and it has been for 100 years.
0: Right. No, keep going.
10: No, I just think it should be. Like, baseball should be, it's a sport we should cherish, and it's a sport we should definitely pay respect to the tradition of it, and we keep building chapters of it, and it's fantastic.
0: Yeah. And so again, let's the Capital District U15s, they're playing for gold against Miramichi. What time's that game today?
10: It's at noon.
0: All right, so noontime.
10: You have Game Changer for any baseball fans out there. You can follow it there. But I believe there's on Facebook, I think, Snag Sports.
0: Yeah.
10: They're doing the games live, and they're for free. So if you can Google that or whatnot and search that up, and you can watch the game today.
0: All right, Mike, I really appreciate you doing this. Thanks a lot, man. This is an avenue now. I may be after you a bit here over the years.
10: I'll do my best, Paul.
0: Okay, thanks for doing this, man.
10: All right, buddy. Thank you.
0: Okay, man. So, Mike Gauthier, and former sports writer with The Guardian, you know, when the newspapers, you know, I mean, Bill Semple and Jason, Journal, Guardian with Bill and Mike, and yeah, it wasn't too long ago, you had to make sure you got to the press box for a hockey game, for instance, and you made sure you got there half early so you could get yourself a seat, because there was a lot of sports 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All right, what else do I have? Well, let's take a break. We'll be back with more for you on Sports Roundup on a Sunday morning, brought to you by Kern and Briggs Limited here in Summerside.
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0: All right, it's 9:51 on Sports Roundup on a Sunday morning. I'm Paul M. I didn't get the pros to you to open up the program. We see that the Canadians, the Habs, beat the Leafs by a score of 4-1. That was a split squad game. So the Canadians split squad beat the Leafs split squad 4-1. And then the Canadians' other half beat the Leafs' other half by a score of 4-3. In overtime. So the Canadians with a couple of split squad wins over the Toronto Maple Leafs. I'm surprised I don't see that on my Facebook somewhere. Anyway, Major League Baseball, the Red Sox lost yesterday. That's a shame. The Blue Jays lost yesterday. That's a shame. And the Yankees lost yesterday. Now that, my friends, is a real shame. All right, let's maybe we take a look at the go to Major League Baseball and see the standings, see where we're at. This is, September the 20th? Not much left in this regular season. The Rays continue to lead the Yankees by 5 in the American League East, by 10.5 over the Red Sox, and by 18.5 over the Blue Jays. So the Rays, the Yankees, and the Red Sox are all in the playoffs. The Blue Jays, are they close here? They were. They're still, if they could put a little push on here. Well, they're three out. With a record of 18 and 18.5 out of first place in your division, do you really think that you should be in the playoffs anyway? Anyway, I mean, they could put a rush on here and, you know, overtake the Astros and make it into the playoffs, and then I'd look bad and everything, but really, 18 and a half out. Yeah, that's what the this playoff system has done. It's kept teams like the Toronto Blue Jay fans interested, keeps them going to the game and handing over the money to the Blue Jays management so they can hand it over to Junior, because he's had a heck of a year. So anyway, that's what it looks like baseball wise. And hockey-wise. Again, I'll just go quickly through what we have here if you're just getting around here this morning. Caps lost to Edmonton 7-2 in Edmonton last night. They're in Grand Falls at 3 this afternoon. Men's and women's soccer both lost 2-1 at X, and they're at Cape Breton today, the two. The men's hockey team, Moncton, this coming Friday at 7. They host Moncton. That should be a good one. Women's hockey at Mount A. And then on Friday, they're at home at 7 o'clock against Mount A. UPEI women's rugby team lost an exhibition and then a regular season game against Acadia. They lost big. And they're going to be at X today at 2. That's going to be another struggle. It's Acadia, X, and UPEI. They're kind of the highlight teams in this league. What else do we have for you? The men's and women's basketball teams are going to be playing at the Mickey Place. UPEI hosting this annual event, the Mickey Place basketball tournament. Teams from across the country come in for this one. I mean, we see some really good teams. We get a chance to see our men's and women's basketball teams and what they look like. Now, the women's team play in Moncton today against UNB at a tournament. Now, Holland College men's and women's soccer at St. Thomas today at 1 and 3:15. The baseball team in Halifax against Dal for 2, 1 and 4. There's a pep rally Monday and as well. The Holland College Golf Classic opens up this coming Thursday in Charlottetown. I think it's in Charlottetown. It doesn't say where it is on their website. Kensington Wild lost to Charlottetown 8-3 Friday. Those two teams hook up again today, 12 noon here in Summerside. Game's going to be at the Turk Arena here in Summerside. That's at noon. That's the Wild and the Knights. Are they called the Knights? The Wild and Charlottetown. Other scores, we saw the Prince County Warriors in hockey beat the Islanders by a score of 7-0, so a good game for the Warriors on the weekend. The Charlottetown Islanders, like I mentioned numerous times, with a chance to win their fourth New Brunswick senior baseball title in a row. They're in Chatham today. Islanders won last night 6-3 against Chatham. And that's what we have for you. And we gave you the pros. So that'll do it for Sports Roundup on a Sunday morning. I'm Paul M., brought to you by Curran & Brakes Limited and other wonderful sponsors that we have week in, week out. And, of course, the listeners as well. We appreciate you listening week in, week out as well. And we will be back in a week's time with more Sports Roundup on a Sunday morning on Spot FM with Paul M.
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And that's Tate McRae. You broke me first on Spot FM, opening up the 10 o'clock hour. Here on this Sunday morning, music from Martin Garrix now. And repeat it.

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That's Nelly Furtado, Promiscuous, here on a Sunday morning with Paul M. on Spud. Here's Cameron Whitcomb and Quitter. But before that, just want to let you know the Major Midgets here on PEI are playing a game out at Summerside at the Turk Gallant Arena here at 12 noon. The Kensington Wild will be hosting the Charlottetown team, the Knights. Again, game time is 12 noon here in Summerside today. And it's going to be at the Turk Gallant Arena at Credit Union Place. Here's Cameron Whitcomb.

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0: Spud FM weather for Summerside. We're looking at increasing cloudiness this morning. Highs 13, cloudy with a chance of a shower later this evening and overnight. Winds south 20, lows 11. On Monday, a mix of sun and cloud, chance of a shower. Southwest winds 20, becoming light in the morning, highs 15. On Tuesday, sunny, highs 16. And on Wednesday, sunny, highs 16 degrees.
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Loud Luxury and Brando and Body opening up the 11 o'clock hour here on Spud with Paul M. On this Sunday morning, here's Doja Cat.

it. I'm a two-time, you ain't know I win. 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Fall off what? 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Called your bluff, better cite the source. 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

0: 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We have a weather update for you now. Spud FM weather for Summerside. We're looking at increasing cloudiness this morning. Highs 13, cloudy with a chance of a shower later this evening and overnight. Wind south 20, lows 11. On Monday, a mix of sun and cloud, chance of a shower. Southwest winds 20, becoming light in the morning, highs 15. On Tuesday, sunny, highs 16. And on Wednesday, sunny, highs 16 degrees.
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1: Y'all know what time it is. 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Feels good.
2: I wanna.
1: Down. Turn up Rick Dees and the weekly top 40.
0: Oh, do I have the hits for you? It is Rick Dees, your music loving friend. So much going on. How about this? Benson Boone, in his latest concert, wore a Spider-Man costume. It was so tight-fitting, he showed a little bit too much. Here's the photo.
1: Oh!
0: Well, it ends up on
3: Dee's sleeve.
0: Oh, but that's not all. Somebody tried to cut their own hair, and she really messed it up. I'm not going to mess up giving you last week's top five hits. Remember, at number five, it was Tame Impala. Number four, the award-winning Ella Langley.
4: She's from Texas, I can tell by the way he's two-stepping round the room.
0: Look who crept up into number three. She's moving up. She's Olivia Rodrigo. At number two, way to go, Ariana Grande. And the biggest hit of all, he stayed at the top of the countdown with number one again. It's Bruno Mars, Risk It All.

How about this number one for 5 weeks? That's right, 5 weeks at number one for Bruno Mars, holding off all of the other ladies like Olivia and Ella and the rest of them. Risk It All, number one for 5 weeks. Ariana Grande says, not much longer, Mr. Mars. Okay, it's Rick Dees, and every week what we do at Rick.com is put up three what we think are future hits. We call them the sure shots. So which one do you think has the most potential of going to number one right here? Is it this one, that one, or this one? Click Rick and let me know. This week you said this is the one. It's Alex Warren's new one, Emerald Eyes. Listen.

Oh, yes, he does have a chance to go all the way, doesn't he? Alex Warren is back. Emerald Eyes from the album Wild Child. Debuted number one on the album charts, by the way. Let's go all the way to number one, starting right here at number 40. Huntrix, former number one, Golden.

Well, it feels so good. They took it all the way to number one with so much AI in the mix. Huntrix, Golden, and nonstop to number 39, Taylor's.

0: and she sings about her favorite actress, the Academy Award-winning Elizabeth Taylor, with her seven marriages. Very unpredictable. Okay, Taylor Swift down to number 39 on the countdown. At New York Fashion Week, fans thought that Taylor brought her white Samoyed dog, the new one. Wendy is the name of the dog now. How'd you like Fashion Week, Wendy? We'll take that as a yes. That was not Taylor Swift's dog. It was one that was hired, and they brought this dog in to be on the runway and fake like it was Tay's dog. It wasn't. Okay, it is Rick D's All the Hits right here in one place. And next on the countdown to number one, It Slipped Out by Accident. It's a secret like this that can cost a movie $50 million. What is it? All on D's Sleaze. Coming up, heading for number one.
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0: Make sure you're here for the hits this weekend. It is Rick Dees counting down to number one. 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
1: There's no stopping us now. 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
3: Let's get back to the hits. Number 38 is where we are. From South Korea, BTS.
4: Swim, swim. What a funny love your skin. Swim, swim.

I just might. Yes, he took it to number one and stayed there. This week down a bit, number 37 for Bruno Mars and Nonstop Rick Dees and the Spider-Man Brand New Day. The biggest box office of all of the year 2026. Moving in on Avatar, which is the big box office winner of all time. And Spider-Man inspired an outfit from Benson Boone we'll be talking about right here. Number 36 from the Spider-Man soundtrack. It's Steve Lacy. Oh, yeah.

0: Steve Lacy on the countdown to number one. Oh, yeah, from the Spider-Man soundtrack. Up on to number 36 this week. And actor Tom Holland got loose lips for blurting out secret details from Spider-Man and Avengers movies. Now we have Steve Lacy. He's being accused of letting out top secrets on a character the Marvel Universe was keeping tightly under wraps. Somehow he slipped up and said, did you know they're going to whatever? That can cost a movie, well, they estimate $50 million because they haven't developed the character yet. And Steve is saying, I'm sorry, I'm in the soundtrack. Maybe I was just very excited. We're excited about the Countdown Challenge every week. How about this? An Amazon shopping spree. Rick D's offering it to you. Here's the question this week. Can you move your lips and mouth this fast?
1: Really give me 30, make it 30, really give me 30, really give me 35, high, make it 40, really give me 40, really give me 45, high.
0: Right, there you go. That's the auctioneer. And which number one hit included a live auctioneer? Which number one hit? Can you name it? Was it Bruno Mars' Risk It All? Is it The Big Goodbye from AJR? Or is it I Ain't Worried? One Republic. Once again, a live auctioneer, Bruno Mars' Risk It All. The Big Goodbye from AJR, or I Ain't Worried, One Republic. Those are your choices, and just click Rick. Let me have your answer. Get this Amazon shopping spree and go about your business. The business we have is getting you to number one. And that's where we're heading right now. More D.E. Sleaze coming up. You won't believe some of these artists this week. How about Lady Gaga? Did you hear about this? You will. Stay here as every hit gets bigger.
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0: Ooh, some extra music. I love it. Thank you so much for the call. Summerside, this is for you. 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
1: And back to the hits, number 35. That's where we are, Rigdies. And there's a great story behind this one. The Jonas Brothers, Nick, Kevin, and Joe at number 35. Listen

0: sold.
1: Well, the Jonas Brothers moving up one this week. Listen, When Sad Goes Up One from last week, this week, number 35. And by the way, they're football fans. They love the NFL. You may have seen the Jonas Brothers, one of their favorite places, Australia, doing the NFL halftime show when the NFL played in Australia. Joe Jonas almost missed it. A 17-hour flight to Australia, and he said, I came 12 minutes from missing the flight. Luckily, it was delayed by half an hour. Otherwise, it would have been just two Jonas Brothers, and that doesn't work. Okay, it's Freak Deez. Let's keep it nonstop up to number 34. Everybody's been talking about Miley Cyrus and the new one. It's called Bass Persuades. Wait till you see the video. Here we go.
2: Stay.

0: Miley Cyrus, a debut on the countdown, number 34 with Bass Persuades. Oh, by the way, listen very closely. This sounds like Miley, but it's not.
1: Yes, Aunt Dolly entrusted me with her entire $700 million fortune.
0: Are you ready for that? It sounds like Miley, but it is not. It's AI generated. To say her godmother, Dolly Parton, left her estate to Miley. And by the way, it's not Miley Cyrus anymore. We've talked about it. It's just Miley now. That's what she prefers. Listen.
1: When the world judged me, she defended me. Let Miley fly. She has her own feathers. We were alike.
0: Well, that sounds like Miley, doesn't it? But an AI detection tool says, now with 99% confidence, that is not Miley. It's an AI fake. And they sound so real, don't they? Watch out. The bots are trying to take over. They will not take over this countdown. You can tell from my voice it is not AI generated. The way to tell if an AI fake is out there, look at the mouth, the way it moves. They still haven't perfected the exact movement of a human mouth. It comes close, but we can tell, can't we? Number one coming up, we're heading that way. More D's, Sleaze, and the biggest 30 hits of the week.
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7: Spud FM weather for Summerside. We're looking at increasing cloudiness this morning. Highs 13, cloudy with a chance of a shower later this evening and overnight. Wind south 20, lows 11. On Monday, a mix of sun and cloud, chance of a shower. Southwest winds 20, becoming light in the morning. Highs 15. On Tuesday, sunny. Highs 16. And on Wednesday, sunny. Highs 16 degrees.
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8: Friday night, let me take you out. Show downtown what it's all about. 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
2: On the way to the biggest hit of the week, number one. Up to number 33 on the countdown. We're heading up fast. Rick Dees, Cat's Eye, Animal.

One word says it all. Animal. Number 33 for Cat's Eye. Let's do it nonstop, D's. Sabrina Carpenter, when did you get so hot?

Oh, yeah, Sabrina holding steady at number 32 on the countdown. Ms. Carpenter, when did you get so hot? The hottest hits all in one place. Up to number 31 right here. It's Rick Neeson. It's Carol G and Bruno Mars together. Still.

0: Oh, look at you, Bruno Mars. Smart to bring in Karol G into the mix. Still going up two more this week, number 31 for both of them. Have you seen Karol G? She's very animated on stage and usually surrounded by half-naked dancers. Oh. Stop it. Oh. Stop it, Karol. Oh. Please. Okay, the biggest 30 hits coming up. These sleaze on Harry Styles. What's he up to? We know. Stay here. Feeling it, yeah.
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0: Well, here we go. Rick D's starting out your top 30 hits of the week with Zara Larsson. Lush Life at number 30.

Tame Impala, Loser. Up at number 28, let's keep it nonstop, Rigney's. And talk about a winner. She went away and she came back and is the most mature artist on the countdown.

Well, she's the most mature countdown artist this week. That's a nice way of saying she could be the older one on the countdown. She's Hilary Duff, number 28, going up one with Mature. And here he is, Harry Styles, who now is attracting an audience. Over half of his audience is over 50. Are you ready? He says, I can't figure it out, but that's okay. Young and old alike, he sells out everywhere. American Girls.

0: Harry Styles, the only guy who can sell out Madison Square Garden for 30 straight nights, an entire month, sold out in New York City. Number 27 with American Girls. Rick Dees, your hit music-loving friend with the biggest 25 hits coming up. And coming up next, she grabbed a pair of scissors and cut her own hair 20 minutes before going on stage. The disaster that followed, we've been following it, and it's coming up. We're on the way to number
1: one. Can you feel it?
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0: Ooh, some extra music. I love it. Thank you so much for the call. Summerside, this is for you. A countdown extra. 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
3: 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Here we go to the biggest hit of the week. We're heading to number one.
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3: 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Number 26, Ariana Grande, Petal.

Ariana Grande on the countdown this week, going up one more, number 26 with Petal. Our prediction, top 25 next week. She did have a spate of bad luck recently. She was stuck on an elevator in the very famous O2 Arena in London. Not just a few minutes. In fact, her staff had to pry the doors of the elevator open. That's number one. And then on her tour, she hit something on stage and cut the bottom of her foot. If you've ever had that happen, very painful. She had to dance her way through it. And then Ariana made a good decision. She said, no more high heels. It's just comfy shoes when I perform. Speaking of comfy, have you seen the new comfortable look of Ella Langley? Let me describe it, see if you like it. Coming up, she has number 25.

0: Be Her. Up on this week, number 25 for Ella. And have you seen the new photos of Ella Langley? We have these here. Without her dark hair and bangs now, she has more of a light brown look. No more bangs. There's a part down the middle, and she looks different. But people are saying, we like the new Ella. See what you think. We have the photos posted at Rick.com, R-I-C-K.com. She's the one we talked about who, before going on stage, she had 20 minutes, and she cut her own hair. And here's the photo.
1: Oh, that's horrible.
0: Well, you know what? She learned her lesson. She's not a professional hairstylist, but she is the amazing Ella Langley. But wait a minute, there's more. You got to love it. It's D's Sleaze. Well, we've been following up on Billie Eilish this week. She says, I love acting. So she just wrapped up on principal filming in Toronto. It's called The Bell Jar. And Billie is a leading lady. They say she did a great job. It's a 1950s story about an inspiring writer who lands a summer internship, but then it gets complicated. Billie's in it. Once again, The Bell Jar. And Billie's hair does not look like Billie Eilish at all. Check it out. Billie Eilish coming to a screen near you in Bell Jar soon. And in the middle of D's Sleaze, every hit gets bigger, heading for the biggest hit of the week.
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0: 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Counting down
1: the hits. All the way to number one.
2: And closing in on the top 20 hits of the week, up at number 24, it is Rick Dees and Homewrecker. That's the name of it. It's Somber.

0: Always in the middle of it, a fever dream. Up on to number 23 for Alex Warren, who, by the way, went into a second grader's class in New York. It's called Celebrity Substitute, so he went into the New York classroom, Public School 111. This is in Queens. He was going to teach a class on creativity, and then the second graders kind of ganged up. They said, "How much money do you make?" This is from a seven-year-old. Alex said he makes music because he loves that. He doesn't think about the money. And what I would have said if I were standing next to him is, "Thank you so much for that question for Alex. It really is not about the money. It's about the amount." There you go. You got it. But I wasn't standing there. Alex Warren and the second graders asking great questions about money in the middle of D's Sleaze. The biggest 20 hits of the week, only two away.
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6: Spud FM weather for Summerside. We're looking at increasing cloudiness this morning. Highs 13, cloudy with a chance of a shower later this evening and overnight. Wind south 20, lows 11. On Monday, a mix of sun and cloud, chance of a shower. Southwest winds 20, becoming light in the morning, highs 15. On Tuesday, sunny, highs 16. And on Wednesday, sunny, highs 16 degrees.
0: Ooh, some extra music. I love it. Thank you so much for the call. Summerside, this is for you. 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

0: on the way to the biggest hit of the week. Here we go.
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1: The weekly top 40.
0: Oh, let's get to the good stuff. Close to the top 20 right now. Number 22, it's Rick Dees and Pink Panthers featuring Zara Larsson, Stateside.

0: I hear the same.
1: Pink, Panthers stateside with Zara Larsson, just down three this week, number 22. One away from the top 20 at number 21. Feel the fingers on the acoustic guitar. The voice, you can't miss it. Stella, Lefty, up two more this week to number 21. It's called Boston. On a train.

0: Oh, she's moving up. We predicted it. Stella Lefty up two more this week. Number 21, Boston for Stella. Top 20 hits coming up next. By the way, a guy who could make one-of-a-kind Grammy history. Only one artist on the countdown to number one could make Grammy history. What is it? Let's find out together. Top 20 next.
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1: Hey. On the way to the biggest hit of the week. Number one.
4: Rick D's on the radio.
0: And let's do the top 20. Rick D's the number 20, Olivia Dean. Couple of minutes.

Good for you, Olivia Dean, making it up one more to the top 20 this week. Couple minutes, couple of songs everybody's talking about this week too, like this one at number 19, Noah Kahan, Orbiter. Hello.

That tastes so good. Not Oren on the countdown. Just Don Juan to number 18 this week. And Rick D's Nonstop to number 17. It's Malcolm Todd.

0: Malcolm Todd going up one more this week, number 17 with Earrings. And by the way, nominations come out next month for the Grammy Awards. And Malcolm Todd could make Grammy history. He needs his sister's help, though. And here's what it is. He and his sister, Audrey Hobart, both have a good chance of Best New Artist. That would be a brother versus a sister, first time ever. This could be a first-time Grammy thing because siblings have been in competition before, like the Jonas Brothers and Billie Eilish and her brother, but they work together. These are two who don't work together but could be in competition. We'll follow it. Good luck, Malcolm Todd and Audrey Hobart. And Rick Dees right here. Biggest 15 hits coming up, and they're huge.
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0: Well, there she is, her second visit to the countdown this week, Zara Larsson. Midnight Sun, up one, number 15 for Zara. She's been getting a lot of response because she's going after the lower-priced concert ticket, and everybody's saying, way to go, Zara. Now prove it, because they buy a Zara Larsson ticket. It's usually from a ticket scalper, and the prices are just through the roof. So she's saying, we got to figure this out, maybe have some type of law. Good luck. Hasn't happened yet. And something else has leaked out this week in the world of entertainment. It's D's Sleeve. Well, here we go. We talked about Taylor Swift's dog, and now we know the name of the dog, Wendy. What's up, Wendy? Now, this becomes the new status symbol. Used to be those wonderful Dalmatians from the movie 101 Dalmatians. Then there was the yellow lab, don't you love labs, from Marley and Me. And Lady Gaga and her French bulldogs. Now, it's a white Samoyed puppy named Wendy. And a lookalike of this dog actually showed up in New York Fashion Week. It's not Taylor's, but we thought it was. In the meantime, Taylor Swift and her husband go out jogging. This is a jogging dog. It loves to run along with you. We'll be seeing tons of photos. But now it's not a black lab. It's not a golden retriever. It's not the others. It's not the French bulldogs. It's Taylor's white Samo, which is the abbreviated name. Right here, a dog. And by the way, this dog, we understand, loves bacon. Makes it to the middle of D's Sleaze. Stay here, heading for the biggest hit of the week.
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0: 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I love it. Thank you so much for the call. Summerside, this is for you. 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
3: Morgan Wallen's here. Last night.

If you love hit music, you found your place on the way to the biggest hit of the week. And up to number 14 on the countdown, is it easy to fall in love? Well, let's listen. Olivia Dean says yes.

0: Oh, it's so easy to fall in love. Olivia Dean knows. And Rick D's up to number 13, Olivia Rodrigo, Stupid Song.
1: New York City's never looked so blue. My friends are

0: it ever say?
1: Don't you love the title? Stupid Song. Olivia Rodrigo, this week going up one, number 13 for Olivia. And I'd mentioned last week that Sandra Bullock, the actress, hinted that Olivia may have a new song in her soundtrack for Practical Magic 2. We'll be watching, and maybe Olivia can record it in her own home studio in Toluca Lake, California, down the hill from Universal Studios, who just put in Fast and Furious, the roller coaster. Hope that Olivia's walls are soundproof because they're screaming from the roller coaster every 3 minutes. It is loud. Okay, Rick Dees, close again on your biggest 10 hits of the week. And
2: believe it or don't.
1: Well, believe it or don't, this is ridiculous. It is another Taylor Swift story in Riverside, California. The University of California, Riverside, has a doctoral student, Sarah Schroeder, who is a huge Taylor Swift fan. She also loves bugs. She's an entomologist. And so she found an Australian bug. And let me describe it to you. It's a light yellow bug with splashes of red. So she said, it reminds me of Taylor Swift with her blonde hair, her red lips. So I'm going to name this new species of bug the Swifty. She took the name to the professor, who looked at it, all the people who said, let's call it the Swifty. And the professor said,
3: losers! You're all losers!
1: But it is called the Swifty. A new bug just for you, Taylor Swift. It's
2: Believe It or Don't.
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10: Spud FM weather for Summerside. We're looking at increasing cloudiness this morning. Highs 13. Cloudy with a chance of a shower later this evening and overnight. Wind south 20. Lows 11. On Monday, a mix of sun and cloud. Chance of a shower. Southwest winds 20. Becoming light in the morning. Highs 15. On Tuesday, sunny, highs 16. And on Wednesday, sunny, highs 16 degrees.
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2: 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Oh, yeah.
3: Well, how about it? Back to the hits, and let's go on a house tour with Sabrina Carpenter, number 12.

Oh, look who's on a house tour. Sabrina Carpenter, one away from the top 10. It's D's and the Hits. Ed Sheeran, repeat.

0: Oh, they love it when they go up the countdown, and they did. Up two more this week for Ed Sheeran and his friend Martin Garrix. Repeat It. We checked in with Ed Sheeran. He grew up, you know, in a small town in Suffolk, England. He owns a huge compound that covers four neighboring farms. He says he loves the animals. He loves his John Deere tractor. He can even change the oil in it. And I guess he's always looking for the lower price on diesel fuel. But Ed Sheeran says no developing this land. Let's keep it open for organic farming. Ed Sheeran, who, by the way, owns a castle also. We have photos of it at Rick.com. It's called the very famous Framlingham Castle. And we have photos at Rick.com. Top 10 hits of the week. They're incredible. Just for you. Next. Rick and the Weekly
1: Top 40. Make sure you're here for the hits this weekend. It is Rick Dees counting down to number one. Right here for you, Summerside and beyond on 102 Spud FM.
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3: 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Ladies and gentlemen,
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0: Now let's get to the top 10 right here. It's Rick Dees at number 10, Taylor Swift from the soundtrack of Toy Story 5. I knew it. I knew you.

I knew it. I knew you. Taylor Swift just down three. She got all the way up to the top of the countdown. And Rick D's Nonstop to number 9. It's somber. My body isn't ready.

0: Dominic Fike goes up one this week. From last week, he was number 8. This week, number 7 with Baby Doll. And he's the same Dominic Fike who has an unusual naming habit for his albums. His first album was What Could Possibly Go Wrong? And then came Sunburn, Dominic's third album, How to Quit Smoking. He says, these titles come to me and I just stick with them and then sometimes write the music around. Look, for example, how do you write a song around How to Quit Smoking? He said, it was tough, but I did it. Okay, Rigney's doing the biggest 5 hits of the week. They're on the way. And of course, the countdown challenge, take it again right now. Very simply, there's been one countdown hit in the top 5 with an auctioneer beginning this hit. Here it is. Billy, give me 30, make it 30, Billy, give me 30, Billy, give me 35, high, make it 40, Billy, give me 40, Billy, give me 45, high. All right, there you go. That's the auctioneer. And which number one hit included a live auctioneer? Which number one hit? Can you name it? Was it Bruno Mars' Risk It All? Is it The Big Goodbye from AJR? Or is it I Ain't Worried? One Republic. Once again, a live auctioneer, Bruno Mars' Risk It All, The Big Goodbye from AJR, or I Ain't Worried, One Republic. Those are your choices, and just click Rick. Let me have your answer. Get this Amazon shopping spree and go about your business. Biggest 5 hits of the week on the way.
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0: Ooh, some extra music. I love it. Thank you so much for the call. 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
2: 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Vodka.

0: no stopping us now.
1: Woo! I can't get enough.
0: Here we go. To the biggest hit of the week. We're heading to number one.
2: And we're only one away from the top five right now. Rigney's at number six. Olivia Rodrigo is back. And the title says it all. Drop Dead. I know.

Olivia Rodrigo dropped dead, dropping just a bit, number 6 on the countdown. Enrique Diaz with the biggest 5 hits of the week. Let's do it with Gracie Abrams going up 1 from last week to number 5, Hit the Wall.

0: Oh, he had a nice run at number one on the countdown. Bruno Mars, just down three this week. Risk It All, number four on the countdown. Bruno says, you know, the fans are out there like a sea of people with their mobile devices. They're recording video. He says, I used to try to stop it. Now I encourage it. Go ahead. But just don't have a shaky hand when you're recording me dancing, okay? Bruno Mars says it's no risk when you pull out your mobile device at my show. You gotta pay for it, though. Have you seen the ticket prices? Okay, top three hits on the way. And is there a new number one? Yes. Get ready.
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5: Daisy the Great and AJR, record player.

Oh, Ella Langley closing in on a record. And the record is the longest hit on the countdown. Choosing Texas goes up, it goes down, it goes back up again this week. She is now challenging Shaboozy's A Bar Song, Tipsy. He has the longest run, but Ella is closing in on it. Up to the second biggest hit of the week, it is Rick Dees at number two. Hate That I Made You Love Me, Ariana Grande.

How about you, Ariana Grande? Hate that I made you love me. Now she's up for Video of the Year at the VMAs next weekend. The Video Music Awards putting the spotlight on Ariana Grande and Bruno Mars for I Just Might, Taylor Swift, Fate of Ophelia, Madonna, pushing 70 years old and up for Confessions, the film. And let's not leave out Sabrina Carpenter and her Tears video. Video Music Awards coming up. Rick D's right here on the red carpet. Biggest hit of the week coming up. And speaking of big hits, remember this one at number one? It's Selena Gomez going back a bit with Lose You to Love Me. You promised.

Oh, she hit it big and just never turned back. Selena Gomez, Lose You to Love Me, multiple weeks in number one. And yes, there is a new number one hit this week. Somebody pushed Bruno Mars out of the top spot. Who has that power? Let's find out. Number one next. Some extra music. I love it. Thank you so much for the call. Summerside, this is for you. A Countdown Extra. Rick D's here to please on Spud FM 102.

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2: All right, here we go. Number one on the countdown. It is Rick Dees. And what happens to a personality when they get so huge that they're recognized in airports and different places, stores, whatever, supermarkets? Well, sometimes they embrace fans. Other times they've just had it. And this guy says, I've just had it. Tame Impala says, no longer will I sign autographs. No longer will I stop for signatures. No longer will I have photos with fans. Airports, hotels, they're off limits. These autograph hounds and collectors are selling me. I make no money, they do. And they're not really fans, they're business people. Duh. And Tame Impala, of course, they call themselves a psychedelic group out of Perth, Australia. It's Kevin Parker on vocals, guitar, synthesizer. Dominic Semper on guitar and synthesizer. Jay Watson, Cam Avery, bass, like you wouldn't believe. Julianne Barbagallo, drums, vocals. James Ireland. They are Tame Impala and... It's only going to get worse in airports, Kevin Parker. They know who you are now. All over the world, number one, Tame Impala, Dracula.

0: it feels good to have the highest jumper on the countdown and have it jump all the way to number one. Tame Impala does it, jumping over Ariana Grande and everybody else. Number one with Dracula. It's the Jenny remix going up four this week and overtaking number one. Tame Impala out of Australia has their work cut out, though. Kevin Parker says, I see you, Ariana Grande. And I don't like what I'm seeing. She's moving up quickly. Ella Langley could overtake number one again. We'll find out. It is Rick Dees taking you all the way to the top of the countdown. And by the way, download Rick Dees Hit Music. It's in the App Store. It's free. And music streaming like you wouldn't believe. No commercials. Are you ready for that? This week's countdown, countdowns from years gone by. 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God bless you for being here. So much fun every week. Dees, here to please, and taking you all the way to number one.
1: Yeah. Number one.
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The Weeknd, Daft Punk as well, and Starboy opening up the 4 o'clock hour here on a Spud FM Sunday afternoon. Good to have you along with me this afternoon. Hope your day's getting along nicely. 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